0: Started that set up top with Kurt Vile, new music called You Don't Know Because It's My Life. And he had a lyric, a couple of my heroes wrote a song, but that ain't where they're from. Those guys, Neil Young and Bruce Springsteen, with Philadelphia and Streets of Philadelphia, respectively. New album from Kurt Vile is available now. It's called Philadelphia's Been Good to Me. We're back in a minute with more World Cafe.
1: Here's your LX 18 Storm Tracker forecast. For tonight, it's partly cloudy, it's warm, it is humid. Overnight lows will drop down just to the low 70s. Tomorrow, it's summertime, mostly sunny, hot, and humid. High temperatures up around 90, heat index should be into the upper 90s. Friday, partly sunny, scattered thunderstorms, and down to the mid-80s. I'm Chief Meteorologist Bill Meck on WUKY.
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0: Live from the archives, it's World Cafe. I'm Stephen Kaleo. Chance for us to go into the vault and pull out live performances. And this one goes all the way back to 1995 from our first live compilation, Live at the World Cafe Volume 1. See if you can find a copy online. I couldn't. Here's one of those performances. It's Bruce Hornsby with Long, Tall, Cool One.

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3: Welcome back. It's World Cafe. Here are some song titles from the new Mountain Goats album. Song for Lane Staley, Candlebox, Best Hard Rock Albums 2013, Crying on Eddie Nash's Grave. Folks, it is a new Mountain Goats record. The album is called Days, and here is one more song title for you. Charlie Sheen Reaches Out to the Feds. It's new music from the Mountain Goats.

0: to Tennessee.
1: Arrested Development with Tennessee, putting the wraps on this edition of The Cafe. On the next cafe, a mini concert with the Mexico City duo Sotomayor. 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I'm Stephen Kaleo. Talk to you soon on the next World Cafe.
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What Are We Doing in Love? 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

Can the circle be unbroken? The Carter family questions and answers on special feature. Here's one from the Ronettes. The best part of breaking up. Questions and answers. Special feature.

I wonder if you're lonesome tonight. You know, someone said the world's a stage and each must play a part. Fate had me playing in love with you as my sweetheart. Act one was where we met. 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You read your lines so cleverly and never missed a cue. 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Now the stage is bare, and I'm standing there with emptiness all around. And if he won't come back to me, then they can bring the curtain down.

0: I'll Never Fall in Love Again, Dionne Warwick, as we finish questions and answers in this segment, a special feature. 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

0: Here's your LX 18 Storm Tracker forecast. For tonight, it's partly cloudy. It's warm. It is humid. Overnight lows will drop down just to the low 70s. Tomorrow, it's summertime. Mostly sunny, hot, and humid. High temperatures up around 90. Heat index should be into the upper 90s. Friday, partly sunny, scattered thunderstorms, and down to the mid-80s. I'm Chief Meteorologist Bill Meck on WUKY.
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0: Here's your LX18 Storm Tracker forecast. You are looking at a day with the muggies. It's a mostly sunny sky. It's hot. It's humid. High temperatures today around 90. Heat index should make the upper 90s later today. Tonight, sky is partly cloudy. Isolated storm chance down around 70. Friday, partly sunny. Scattered thunderstorms. Highs in the mid-80s. Less humid on Saturday.
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0: The World Cup is taking place across Mexico, the United States, and Canada. Mexico City's historic Estadio Azteca is hosting the opening match. More than 87,000 fans will watch Mexico and South Africa square off there, and the queen of Latin music, Shakira, is slated to perform. That story from La Ciudad de México on the next morning edition from NPR News.
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0: Here's your LX18 Storm Tracker forecast. You are looking at a day with the muggies. It's a mostly sunny sky. It's hot. It's humid. High temperatures today around 90. Heat index should make the upper 90s later today. Tonight, sky is partly cloudy. Isolated storm chance down around 70. Friday, partly sunny. Scattered thunderstorms. Highs in the mid-80s. Less humid on Saturday. I'm Chief Meteorologist Bill Mack on WUKY.
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0: Here's your LX18 Storm Tracker forecast. You are looking at a day with the muggies. It's a mostly sunny sky. It's hot. It's humid. High temperatures today around 90. Heat index should make the upper 90s later today. Tonight, sky is partly cloudy. Isolated storm chance down around 70. Friday, partly sunny. Scattered thunderstorms. Highs in the mid-80s. Less humid on Saturday. I'm Chief Meteorologist Bill Mack on WUKY.
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1: Humid. High temperatures today around 90. Heat index should make the upper 90s later today. Tonight, sky is partly cloudy. Isolated storm chance down around 70. Friday, partly sunny. Scattered thunderstorms. Highs in the mid-80s. Less humid on Saturday. I'm Chief Meteorologist Bill Meck on WUKY.
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0: Hi, it's Catherine Marr, CEO of NPR. 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

0: Here's your Lakes 18 Storm Tracker forecast. You are looking at a day with the muggies. It's a mostly sunny sky. It's hot. It's humid. High temperatures today around 90. Heat index should make the upper 90s later today. Tonight, sky is partly cloudy. Isolated storm chance down around 70. Friday, partly sunny. Scattered thunderstorms. Highs in the mid-80s. Less humid on Saturday. I'm Chief Meteorologist Bill Mack on WUKY.
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0: The World Cup is taking place across Mexico, the United States, and Canada. Mexico City's historic Estadio Azteca is hosting the opening match. More than 87,000 fans will watch Mexico and South Africa square off there, and the queen of Latin music, Shakira, is slated to perform. That story from La Ciudad de México on the next morning edition from NPR News.
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0: Here's your LX 18 Storm Tracker forecast. You are looking at a day with the muggies. It's a mostly sunny sky. It's hot. It's humid. High temperatures today around 90. Heat index should make the upper 90s later today. Tonight, sky is partly cloudy. Isolated storm chance down around 70. Friday, partly sunny. Scattered thunderstorms. Highs in the mid-80s. Less humid on Saturday. I'm Chief Meteorologist Bill Mack on WUKY.
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2: 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I'm Joe Conkright, and this is University of Kentucky Public Radio, 91.3 WUKY Lexington, WUKY HD1, WUKY.org.

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1: Shalom Secunda was a songwriter, not a fisherman, but he could tell you all about the one that got away. You're on the Soundbeat.

0: When Secunda sold a catchy Yiddish tune to a publisher in 1932, he did so for $30, or about $500 today. But when a relatively unknown trio of sisters released the song 6 years later, it went on to sell millions. Here are the Andrews sisters in 1938 with Bay Mare Bees du Chêne. As you can hear, the only Yiddish that remained in the song was the title, though it was also printed as the German Bei mir bist du schön. But anyway you say it, it translates as To Me You Are Beautiful. It put the Andrews sisters on the map and was the first gold record by a female vocal group. And as for poor Shalom Secunda, not all stories have happy endings, but this one does. We've got it at soundbeat.org. Soundbeat is produced at the Belfer Audio Archive, Syracuse University Library. I'm Brett Barry.
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4: I'm Leila Fadel.
5: And I'm A. Martinez. This week, Nithya Raman, the progressive Los Angeles City Council member, edged out reality TV star Spencer Pratt in the LA mayoral race, challenging incumbent Karen Bass. A constant topic of accountability in this race remains, and that is who is responsible for the aftermath of the Palisades fires of 2025, and how will the city rebuild ahead of the 2028 Olympics set to take place in Los Angeles. CBS News correspondent Jonathan Vigliotti was on the ground during the worst of the fires.
6: I have responded to countless fires, and I have never responded to a fire when I enter town, and already there was chaos.
5: In a new book titled Torched, Vigliotti details the early hours of the fire when residents found themselves evacuating their homes without a plan.
6: I remember looking around, taking stock, not seeing

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1: Constructed as we go. And, you know, 5 years ago, there was the law passed and the decision made to institute name, image, and likeness, which meant that athletes were allowed to profit off their likeness. In 2025, we had the NCAA lawsuit that was ultimately settled that allowed schools to directly revenue share with their athletes. Among all this, again, we've had loosening restrictions on gambling, both nationally and at the NCAA level. So this is very much part of a broader story of college athletics, where so many of the restrictions that have defined college athletics in the past century are going away. And ultimately, I mean, the only way that you can almost compare it is a plane is being constructed as we fly through the air. And at this moment, there isn't necessarily a clear answer to what that's going to look like.
2: That's Shahan Jayaraja with CBS Sports. Shahan, thank you very much.
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3: 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It's 6:49. I'm Clay Wallace. Today, a chance of showers before 10 a.m., mostly sunny with a high near 90. Tonight, mostly cloudy, then gradually becoming clear with a low around 74. And tomorrow, a 30% chance of showers and thunderstorms, mainly before 11 a.m. Mostly cloudy, then gradually becoming sunny with a high near 85. It's 73 with a few clouds.
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3: 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Get a closer look at how the two countries are responding. 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
1: 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It is 7:42. I'm Clay Wallace. We've got a collision Harrodsburg Road at Man O' War. Traffic information courtesy of the City of Lexington. Hot and humid conditions are expected this afternoon. Peak afternoon heat indices up to 105 are possible. An approaching cold front tonight will provide another opportunity for showers and thunderstorms. It is 74 and fair. A UN report finds the number of people uprooted by conflicts around the world has fallen, and the number of refugees returning home is reaching record numbers. But some haven't returned by choice. More on that next on WUKY's Morning Edition.

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1: Stretch, the numbers of refugees are about twice the level they were a decade ago, and that reflects the disordered world that we're living in.
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1: 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It is 7:49. I'm Clay Wallace. We've got a collision Harrodsburg Road at Manowar and another collision Georgetown Road at Stockton Way. Traffic information courtesy of the City of Lexington. Today, a chance of showers before 10, mostly sunny with a high near 90. Tonight, mostly cloudy, then gradually becoming clear with a low around 74. And tomorrow, a 30% chance of showers and thunderstorms, mainly before 11 a.m. Mostly cloudy, then gradually becoming sunny with a high near 85. It's 74 and fair.
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9: From Marketplace in New York, I'm Kimberly Adams. Visa says it has integrated its payments network into ChatGPT to allow autonomous agents to shop for you. The move is intended to give OpenAI's chatbot the ability to make purchases anywhere Visa is accepted. And this would be vastly different from the startup's initial foray into e-commerce, which was an instant checkout feature it quickly abandoned. Marketplace's Nova Safo is here with more. Good morning, Nova.
11: Good morning, Kimberly.
9: All right, how would this work?
11: Yeah, so Visa says this is about agentic commerce, meaning having AI agents automatically do the shopping for you, make purchases, all with little or no human intervention. Now, there are actually not a lot of details yet about the specifics of how it would work or how much it would cost, what the processing fees might be. Now, Visa is emphasizing its ability to facilitate secure payment transactions. And in the case of AI, Visa says there will be defined parameters that users can set for their shopping agents, including spending limits, merchant categories, and requiring human approvals.
9: And when will this Visa integration be available?
11: So that's part of the not a lot of details. Neither company has said anything about timing. But if you remember last fall, OpenAI announced an instant checkout feature inside ChatGPT, the one you mentioned at the top. That came out relatively quickly after the announcement, and then it abandoned it a few months later because it didn't get much traction. Now, I spoke this morning with David Birch. He's a digital finances services consultant. He told me this time around there could be more traction because the established networks involved.
12: If you think what that means in business terms, if Visa and MasterCard and others mean

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1: Good morning. You're listening to 91.3 WUKY, your Lexington NPR station. It's 8:29. I'm Clay Wallace. We've got those three collisions this morning. We've got the first Harrodsburg Road at Manowar, another one Georgetown Road at Stockton Way, and the last one Mitchell Avenue at Clay's Mill Road. Traffic information courtesy of the City of Lexington. Today, a chance of showers before 10, mostly sunny with a high near 90. It's 76 and fair.
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1: Coming up from the WUKY newsroom, while international tourism numbers slow across the U.S., Kentucky is topping records. Karen Czar will have more.
3: Live from NPR News in Washington, I'm Dave Mattingly. Hours after a second night of airstrikes against Iran, President Trump is pledging to escalate the attacks. Writing on Truth Social a short time ago, the president says American forces plan to take Karg Island and other Iranian oil infrastructure in the not-too-distant future. Amnesty International is accusing Israel of carrying out a campaign of ethnic cleansing of Palestinians from the occupied West Bank with the intention to annex the territory. The allegation is contained in a 149-page report. Microsoft co-founder Bill Gates was on Capitol Hill yesterday, where he testified to members of the House Oversight Committee about his relationship with the late convicted sex offender Jeffrey Epstein. NPR's Ava Berger reports.
4: Bill Gates told lawmakers he never witnessed or knew about any of Epstein's crimes. Before the closed-door interview, he stopped and told reporters he was appearing voluntarily.
5: I hope my testimony is helpful to the work, important work of the committee to find justice for the victims.
4: In an opening statement, Gates said he met with Epstein on various occasions from 2011 to 2014 because he believed Epstein could help connect him with potential donors for his foundation. Gates also admitted to affairs and said Epstein used that information to pressure Gates to, quote, re-engage with him. Ava Berger, NPR News.
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6: Good morning. I'm Karen Czar for 91.3 WUKY, Lexington's NPR News Station. The Fayette County Board of Education voted unanimously last night to place Superintendent Dr. Demetrius Liggins on paid administrative leave, following a closed session that lasted more than 2.5 hours. Board member Amanda Ferguson said a letter from Liggins prompted their decision, and she expressed hope that board members can move forward together.
7: We did have a 5-0 vote on all three motions, and I do think that shows that we're ready to move forward and take some action in the district and to just move off all the controversy that's been happening.
6: Assistant Superintendent Dr. Bill Bradford has been named acting superintendent effective immediately. Kentucky tourism has been on a hot streak in recent years, and as Josh James reports, the numbers show the industry maintained that momentum in 2025. Josh James reports.
8: Governor Andy Beshear announced Wednesday that Kentucky tourism set another record last year, the fourth year straight.
9: 2025 is officially our best year ever for Kentucky tourism. Congratulations.
8: The economic impact of state tourism was about $14.5 billion, with nearly 97,000 jobs connected to the industry. The year-over-year record-setting numbers come despite headwinds. According to the World Travel and Tourism Council, 4 million fewer foreign visitors came to the U.S. in 2025 compared to 2024, in what's considered the worst single-year drop in two decades, apart from the 2020 pandemic. State Tourism Commissioner Mike Manjot said Kentucky has managed to grow its numbers by adjusting its strategy.
9: In 2025, we faced several tourism challenges, and particularly when you look at international inbound travel, so we had to make some strategic adjustments, and we are pleased to have been able to successfully pivot and drive more domestic visitation throughout the year.
8: The governor's office points to the bourbon industry, horse racing, state parks, downtown districts, and other attractions as the main factors drawing in visitors. In all, just over 81 million people visited Kentucky in 2025, besting the previous record by 1.1 million. For WUKY News, I'm Josh James.
6: This is WUKY News. It's 8:34.
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10: It's Morning Edition from NPR News. I'm Steve Inskeep.
11: And I'm Leila Fadel. Good morning. We're just hours away from the kickoff of the 2026 FIFA World Cup. Billions of people will be watching the world's biggest sporting event.
10: You sound excited, Leila. In the opening match.
11: Because I watch all the sports.
10: People will be watching. In the opening match, South Africa takes on Mexico, which is the home team. It's in Mexico City.
11: NPR's Eder Peralta joins us from Mexico City. Good morning, Eder.
12: Hey, good morning, Leila.
11: So what's the scene like where you are?
12: Well, if you were here, you would be excited. Because for Mexico, football is a religion.
11: Yeah.
12: And over the past few weeks, it's all anyone can talk about. The whole city is plastered with billboard of Mexican players, and everyone is wearing a soccer jersey. Even the baby Jesus at the Metropolitan Cathedral is wearing the whole Mexico kit. Right down to the socks. It's a celebration, but it's also tense. As we said, the world is watching, and everyone who has beef with the Mexican government is out on the streets. The families of the missing, the workers of the electric company, sex workers. One of the big teachers' unions has set up a protest camp on the outskirts of the main square here. And they're threatening to take their protests to the legendary Estadio Azteca, where the opening game is being played. So today might be eventful on and off the pitch.
11: Okay, so things are tense there, but this is also coming at a tense time for the world, right?
12: Yeah, I mean, this is the first time a host country is welcoming a team from a country they are at war with. That's Iran, which will play in L.A. next week. Iran's national team was actually supposed to set up camp in Tucson, Arizona, but the U.S. basically said they weren't welcome, so they had to move their camp south of the border to Tijuana. I was just there, and the team is holed up at a Marriott hotel. The players would only leave to go train. They didn't talk to reporters, but one of their super fans, Reza Mansour, who is staying with the team, says they're trying not to let the war or politics affect them, but he said the team has already been put at a disadvantage.
13: We don't even know what's going to happen with these guys once they want to enter USA. Are they going to keep them? Are they going to hassle them for like 5 hours, seven hours?
12: And it's not just Iran, Leila. The U.S. denied entry to an Iraqi team photographer. One of their stars was held up by U.S. immigration for hours. A Somali referee was also denied entry. One of FIFA's main campaigns stresses that football unites the world, but this is not that. Even with the host countries, Mexico, Canada, and the United States, they seemed like unshakable allies. But this World Cup is coming at a time when they are trading barbs about sovereignty, and President Trump is threatening to annex Canada and strike Mexico militarily.
11: Okay, let's talk soccer. What's the outlook for the home teams? Who are the favorites?
12: The favorites are who you might expect: Spain, France, Portugal, England, and the defending champion, Argentina. The U.S. and Mexico are very likely to get out of the group stage, but it's hard to believe they'll make it much further than that. But I'm not going to say that too loudly here. Historically, the national team here has been nothing but disappointment, but this tournament is yet to start, so hope is intact, and everyone wants a miracle for the gods to intervene and give this country a big party. And I'll be honest, Leila, I want to see that party. So I'm about to head out to one of the big watch parties, and I will be wearing my Mexico jersey.
11: That's NPR's Eder Peralta in Mexico City. Have fun.
12: Thank you, Leila.
10: The second Trump administration, the current one, has imposed tough restrictions to prevent the spread of Ebola and hantavirus. And that is a departure from the first Trump administration's response to COVID. NPR's Rob Stein reports.
14: The Trump administration denounced lockdowns and other restrictive pandemic countermeasures and has been espousing leaving more medical decisions up to individual choice, health freedom, to question vaccines and promote unproven remedies.
15: They have spent so much time talking about not having the government impose on people's individual decisions and individual movement, and argued that individual freedom trumps public health guidance.
14: Dr. Ashish Jha is a senior fellow at Harvard who served as President Biden's COVID-19 response coordinator.
15: And yet, in response to the hantavirus and Ebola, this administration has chosen to impose very draconian and extreme public health measures.
14: Passengers aboard the cruise ship hit by the hantavirus were told their confinement inside a Nebraska quarantine unit was voluntary. But the administration then took the rare step of imposing mandatory federal quarantine orders on two passengers who wanted to leave to quarantine at home.
16: That's heavy-handed and really quite unnecessary.
14: James Hodge is a public health law professor at Arizona State University. He says hantavirus doesn't spread very easily, so the passengers could safely quarantine at home.
16: What we did experience post-COVID, rejecting authoritarian or strict or very heavy-handed public health interventions, have been somewhat abandoned by this administration, at least in response to hantavirus.
14: Next, the federal government declared that none of the passengers in Omaha could leave unless a guard was posted outside their homes 24/7.
16: They're taking a lot of steps that many would view as very authoritarian, very over the top.
14: The Ebola crisis in Africa triggered two more controversial reactions, banning any travelers from the countries where Ebola is spreading from the U.S., and, even more surprising, barring U.S. citizens helping fight Ebola from coming home to get treated if they become ill. Jennifer Nuzzo runs the Pandemic Center at Brown University.
17: It's completely stunning to me that we would not allow Americans to return to the United States. We have specialized taxpayer-built units that exist solely to provide life-saving care to people who may be exposed to deadly diseases while they are doing important public health work.
14: In some ways, the tactics mirror the administration's aggressive immigration crackdown, according to Lawrence Gostin, a public health law professor at Georgetown.
18: We're seeing a real overkill that's trampling the civil liberties of American citizens.
14: That could easily backfire, Gostin says, by discouraging other countries from reporting outbreaks, undermining public trust, and driving exposed and infected people underground.
18: The administration is trying to look tough, and that's just no way to deal with an infectious disease that really doesn't know borders. We need to use science and public health rather than, you know, political theatrics and overkill.
14: In an email to NPR, Department of Health and Human Services spokesman Andrew Nixon said the administration was mounting an aggressive response, but said the restrictions were targeted and aimed at protecting the health and safety of the American people. Dr. Robert Redfield ran the CDC during the first Trump administration. He's now a visiting fellow at the Heritage Foundation. He thinks the Americans who catch Ebola in Africa should be evacuated to the U.S. for treatment. But Redfield says a general travel ban from the region and the restrictions on the hantavirus passengers are reasonable.
19: I do have a lot of confidence in the public health people that make these decisions. They don't make it lightly when they take away someone's freedom of movement due to quarantine.
14: But critics worry the administration could deploy aggressive tactics like these on a much larger scale if an outbreak of hantavirus, Ebola, or some other pathogen actually erupts in the U.S. Rob Stein, NPR News.
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1: 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It is 8:42. I'm Clay Wallace. We've got a collision Mitchell Avenue at Clay's Mill Road. Traffic information courtesy of the City of Lexington. Hot and humid conditions are expected today. Peak afternoon heat indices up to 105 are possible. An approaching cold front tonight will provide another opportunity for showers and thunderstorms. It is 76 and fair. A top college quarterback will play in the NCAA this fall despite admitting to gambling. NPR's A. Martinez talks to Shahan Jayaraja of CBS Sports about the ruling. More on that next on WUKY's Morning Edition.

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1: 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Good morning. It is 8:49. I'm Clay Wallace. Today, a chance of showers before 10, mostly sunny with a high near 90. Tonight, mostly cloudy, then gradually becoming clear with a low around 74. And tomorrow, a 30% chance of showers and thunderstorms, mainly before 11 a.m. Mostly cloudy, then gradually becoming sunny with a high near 85. Phase 1 of the City of Lexington's extreme heat plan is active today. As part of the plan, the Office of Homelessness Prevention and Intervention has opened cooling stations, and LexTran will provide free rides. Lexington's community centers also will have extended hours into the early evening. It is currently 76 and fair. Also, we've got a collision Mitchell Avenue at Clay's Mill Road. Traffic information courtesy of the City of Lexington.
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6: From Marketplace in New York, I'm Kimberly Adams. President Trump posted on Truth Social a short while ago, threatening that the U.S. will be making additional strikes on Iran, as well as, at some point, according to the president, seizing the country's oil infrastructure, including the strategic Harg Island. Brent crude spiked on the news and is now trading at $93.51 a barrel. Now, a quick check of some other numbers. Dow, S&P, and NASDAQ futures are up in the 2 5/10% range, with the Dow future up 216 points. The 10-year Treasury yield is down at 4.53%. Both Mexico and the U.S. have now had cases of cattle infested with New World screwworm, which is a little fly that will eat the flesh of a live animal if left untreated. The government declared the screwworm eradicated in the U.S. back in the 1960s. So when cases started spreading in Mexico in late 2024, the U.S. restricted the import of live animals. Now Mexico is responding in kind. Marketplace's Caitlin Tan reports.
8: The Santa Teresa livestock port on the Mexico-U.S. border used to be bustling, with a couple thousand animals crossing a day. But now?
9: Oh boy, noticeably different. Very quiet. Very quiet.
8: David Anderson was there recently. He's an economist at Texas A&M. He says it got a lot quieter when the U.S. banned cattle coming in from Mexico. But up until this week, horses were still moving from the U.S. into Mexico, primarily for slaughter.
9: We export horses to Mexico to the tune of over 500 head a week this year.
8: And that has abruptly stopped.
10: We've had reports that there are horses sitting in the Texas stockyards at the Mexico border.
8: Emily Stearns is with the nonprofit American Horse Council. She says there's also thousands of riding horses traveling between both countries.
10: Those are horses for racing, for ranch work, sales horses, camp horses, all kinds of stuff.
8: Also, horses used for jumping events. There was a youth championship in Michigan last year, and she says the spread of screwworm impacted who could compete.
10: The Mexican team couldn't come. The kids couldn't come.
8: And now, no

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1: Relatively unknown trio of sisters released the song 6 years later. It went on to sell millions. Here are the Andrews sisters in 1938 with Bay Mare Beef Du Chêne.
2: Means you're great.
1: As you can hear, the only Yiddish that remained in the song was the title, though it was also printed as the German Bei mir bist du schön. But anyway you say it, it translates as, to me, you are beautiful. It put the Andrews sisters on the map and was the first gold record by a female vocal group. And as for poor Shalom Secunda, not all stories have happy endings. But this one does. We've got it at soundbeat.org. Soundbeat is produced at the Belfer Audio Archive, Syracuse University Library. I'm Brett Barry.
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4: 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It's Morning Edition from NPR News. I'm Steve Inskeep.
5: I'm Leila Fadel.
6: And I'm A. Martinez. This week, Nithya Raman, the progressive Los Angeles City Council member, edged out reality TV star Spencer Pratt in the L.A. mayoral race, challenging incumbent Karen Bass. A constant topic of accountability in this race remains, and that is who is responsible for the aftermath of the Palisades fires of 2025, and how will the city rebuild ahead of the 2028 Olympics set to take place in Los Angeles. CBS News correspondent Jonathan Vigliotti was on the ground during the worst of the fires.
7: I have responded to countless fires, and I have never responded to a fire when I enter town and already there was chaos.
6: In a new book titled Torched, Vigliotti details the early hours of the fire when residents found themselves evacuating their homes without a plan.
7: I remember looking around, taking stock, not seeing a single firefighter, a single first responder there on the scene.
6: We recently spoke about his book and the political fallout following those catastrophic first days.
7: In the aftermath, our elected officials, from Mayor Karen Bass to Governor Gavin Newsom, have struggled with delivering a clear message as to what went wrong.
6: Jonathan, the book focuses on Los Angeles, but you also reported on the fires in Maui and the effects of climate change around the U.S. Are politics and policy just too slow to adapt to what people need now when it comes to climate change?
7: Politics and policy are certainly too slow to adapt. And I also think politics and the optics of messing something up are also impacting our ability, our leaders' ability to confront accountability, to recognize where there were mistakes made, and to clearly articulate and outline how we can operate together in the future to prevent history from repeating itself. And what is very clear from the fire experts I speak with, even though we have a climate change issue, there are things that we could do through policy and through simple building materials that can help us weather the future storm. You know, in the aftermath, there has been this rush to rebuild. There's been this rapid push for permits to go through. Typically after a disaster, it takes about 12 to 18 months to get permits approved. Here in Los Angeles, we're talking 3 months. We need to change policy so that when we rebuild, we're not rebuilding the same old way. We're building with resiliency.
6: Jonathan and I spoke before California's primary results came in, ending Spencer Pratt's mayoral run in Los Angeles. I asked Jonathan how much the politics of fire had to do with having two Republicans, Pratt and Steve Hilton, making bids in Democratic strongholds on the local and gubernatorial level.
7: I could best speak to Spencer Pratt. Spencer Pratt would not exist. He would not be a name on a ballot for people to check off had the fires not happened, but more importantly, had accountability taken place shortly thereafter. He lost his home. His parents lost their homes. I remember back then, he was one of those voices that crossed my path on social media that was asking really tough questions.

0: Rock and Roots, 91.3 WKY, brand new music from The Strokes from the album Reality Awaits, and the song is called Going Shopping. You also heard in the set some Billy Joel going back to 1982 off the Nylon Curtain album Pressure. Richard Thompson in there from the album The Old Kit Bag. She said it was Destiny. You heard a couple of bands that performed at the Railbird Festival over the weekend. Houndmouth with the new song Tiger Blood. And the Lumineers with the same old song off their Automatic record. On top of the set, we had some local flavor. The Metropolitan Blues All-Stars from their album Life of the Party. Call My Job. Joe Conkright hanging out with you. All caught up and getting ready to play some more new music for you. I've got a brand new song from Noah Kahan on the way. Yet another great song from his new album, The Great Divide. Also, Dave Matthews Band, and we got something from Los Lobos on deck. Just for you on WKY's Rockin' Roots. Fancy little bit of live music. 7 o'clock over at the Moondance Amphitheater. The Bluegrass Jamboree. This week featuring Coal Town Dixie over there at Moondance. Should be rather nice, as it looks like we're going to have some pretty good weather throughout the day. It's been wet to start the week off, but only a very slight percent chance of morning showers. Otherwise, mostly sunny throughout the day. Now, it is going to be hot, looking at a high around 90. And if you are going out to Moondance or maybe Thursday Night Live downtown, should be rather nice, looking at an overnight low of 74 and gradually clearing skies. Now, tomorrow, start your weekend off, about a 30% chance of showers and storms and a high of 85. Currently, WKY, a little bit of sunshine, a little breeze, and it's 81.
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WKY, where NPR rocks at 91.3. Noah Kahan with yet another song off his new album, The Great Divide, that new single, Doors. You heard Dave Matthews' band, I Did It. And on top of the set, Los Lobos from their album, Tin Can Trust, a tune called On Main Street. Still to come, Casey Musgraves with that tongue-in-cheek single, Dry Spell. Also Mountain Goats singing about Charlie Sheen. Up next, though, something completely different. How about Cat Power singing Bob Dylan's Leopard Skin Pillbox Hat, a live recording on WUKY's Rockin' Roots.

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1: The really unusual tune from Cat Power, back in 2023, she decided to do a live album recreating the Bob Dylan Royal Albert Hall concert of 1966, one of the historic rock concerts and rock albums. And she did her version of Leopard Skin Pillbox Hat, recorded live at the Royal Albert Hall, recreating that Dylan performance. Pretty cool. Still to come, some Sam Fender. He has revisited one of his songs out of his catalog, Rain Me In, and he's invited Olivia Dean to join him. We'll check that out. That's also a live recording. And also something on deck from the Cowboy Junkies covering The Velvet Underground on WUKY's Rockin' Roots.
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WKY, where NPR rocks at 91.3. Sam Fender, Olivia Dean with a solid track there. That's from a new collection there, but Rain Me In. You heard it on University of Kentucky Public Radio, 91.3 WUKY Lexington, WUKY HD1 streaming at WUKY.org. You also heard Cowboy Junkies from their Trinity Session album of 1988, taking on Lou Reed's Sweet Jane, which he first recorded with Velvet Underground. Lou Reed said that was his favorite version of Sweet Jane. Pretty cool. We got some music on the other side from the Japanese House, His Golden Messenger, Samuel and Jewel, Dirty Knobs with Mike Campbell. Whole lot of good stuff coming up next hour, right after the news from NPR. Stay with us. It's Rockin' Roots on WUKY Lexington.

WKY, where NPR rocks at 91.3. Oh, yeah. Longtime guitar partner of Tom Petty, that's Mike Campbell with his group The Dirty Knobs. Here's the thing about Mike Campbell. From his days with Mudcrutch and through his Heartbreaker days, he's developed a pretty good songwriting style. And he wrote that song right before he went into the studio. They recorded it in one take. Pretty impressive. Mike Campbell and the Dirty Knobs with No Regret. That's off the album Mission of Mercy, which is their fourth studio album as band. And Mike playing the 12-string acoustic on that one. You also heard in the set The Raspberries, Eric Carmen singing Go All the Way from 1972. Eel and Jewel in there with Warning Signs off her album Queen of the Minor Key. You heard MC Taylor, the artist known as his Golden Messenger, with a new song called In the Middle of It from the album I'm People. Japanese House with Sunshine Baby squeezed in there. We started off all the way back in 1969. Gladys Knight and the Pips with the Nitty Gritty. Joe Conkright hanging out with you. We got the Nitty Gritty handled right now. We got some music on the way from Andrew Bird. Also Coldplay on the way. And Bruce Hornsby. Looking at the forecast for today, not too bad. If you're going to be out and about, maybe you're going to go downtown and see Binder's Disco Revolution tonight at Thursday Night Live. That's going to be pretty nice, although it's going to be warm. Just know that. We're looking at a high around 90 today. Overnight, 74 for a low. No showers expected, but tomorrow there's about a 30% chance of showers and storms. Start your weekend off. And a high of 85 for your Friday. Currently at WUKY, it's 85. Jumping right back into rock and roots music, how about Andrew Bird? Eye on Eye from the Break It Yourself record on WUKY's Rockin' Roots.

Bruce Hornsby on listener-supported radio, 91.3 WUKY from the album Indigo Park. That's the title cut. Coldplay before that from the Moon Music album, Feels Like I'm Falling in Love. And on top, Andrew Bird with Eye on Eye. Still to come, Michigander and Beth Orton with new music. Up next, though, singer-songwriter Peter Case from the Beeline album, If You Got a Light to Shine, on WUKY's Rockin' Roots.

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0: Rock and Roots on 91.3 WKY. New music from Beth Orton, singer-songwriter from England. The new album's called The Ground Above. That's where you can find that one there, Waiting. You heard Michigander, Freaking Out, and also Peter Case in there, If You've Got a Light to Shine. Still to come, a couple of tunes from the Rolling Stones, including something from their upcoming record, Foreign Tongues. It's on Rock and Roots.
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0: WKY, where NPR rocks at 91.3. The new album from the Rolling Stones comes out on July 10th. That's one of the first singles there, In the Stars. You heard a version of I'm Free, a song the Stones first recorded in the 60s. We heard an acoustic unplugged version from 2012. You heard it on University of Kentucky Public Radio 91.3. WUKY Lexington, WUKY HD1, streaming at WUKY.org. Well, according to a loyal WKY listener, you want to stay away from the New Circle Road outer loop between Leestown and Newtown. Apparently, it's at a standstill. It's like a parking lot there. So definitely avoid that if you're going to be heading out for lunch. That's between Leestown and Newtown on New Circle. So be careful out there. Got some weather for you and also new music, news from NPR and WUKY's award-winning news coming up next on WUKY. Stay with us.
1: Live from NPR News, I'm Lakshmi Singh. President Trump is threatening to strike Iran tonight and plans to target Iran's oil infrastructure such as Karg Island, saying that'll happen, quote, in the not-too-distant future. This following a second straight night of airstrikes between the war rivals. NPR's Greg Myrie has more.
2: The U.S. said it carried out dozens of strikes that hit a range of military facilities on Iran's coastline with the Strait of Hormuz. U.S. Central Command said the operation began early Thursday local time and announced 4 hours later that it was over. President Trump said Iran was taking, quote, too long to negotiate. He said he'd order another round of strikes if Iran does not agree to U.S. terms on ending the war. Iran's Revolutionary Guard Corps said it fired on 18 U.S. sites in the region, including American military bases in Kuwait, Bahrain, and Jordan. Trump also said the U.S. has helped some 200 oil tankers and other ships evade Iran's blockade of the strait since last month. Greg Myrie, NPR News, Tel Aviv.
1: Trump says the U.S. will assume total control of Iran's oil and gas markets. The energy shock from the war the U.S. and Israel initiated against Iran in late February is the primary driver of inflationary pressures. Polls suggest the Republican leader is facing some of the lowest approval ratings of his presidency, in part due to anger over war-related high gasoline prices. The U.S. House failed to pass an extension to a key spy tool, essentially guaranteeing it'll expire tomorrow. Here's NPR's Eric McDaniel.
3: Section 702 of the Foreign Intelligence Surveillance Act enables the government to scoop up the electronic communications of some 300,000 foreign nationals each year. The fight to extend the law is a cyclical controversy on Capitol Hill, where many lawmakers of both parties are concerned about past abuses. The law has been used to read the communications of American citizens without a court warrant. And it appeared the deal was close to a three-year extension with minimal reforms until President Trump named Bill Pulte, a man with no national intelligence experience, to oversee the program as acting director of national intelligence. Intelligence collections will be allowed to continue under a grandfather clause for several more months. The House is now leaving town for a week. Eric McDaniel, NPR News, Washington.
1: We're just hours away from the opening of the FIFA World Cup kicking off in Mexico City. Here's NPR's Ada Peralta.
4: In Mexico, football is a religion, so the city is plastered with billboards featuring the country's soccer stars. And it feels like everyone is wearing soccer jerseys, including the baby Jesus at the Metropolitan Cathedral. But the city is also tense because one of the country's teachers' unions has set up a protest camp just outside the main fan zone. They, along with other protest groups, have warned they may try to march toward the legendary Estadio Azteca, where the opening match will take place. In the month-long tournament, Mexico and Canada will host 26 matches. Beginning tomorrow, the U.S. will host 78 games.
1: That's Ada Peralta. It's NPR.
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7: 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Fayette County Public School Board members stand united for the first time in years over the district's leadership. WUKY's Karen Czar reports.
8: This time, I'll entertain a motion to place a superintendent on paid administrative leave pending review and resolution of information regarding...
9: That's FCPS Board Chair Tyler Murphy following a closed-door session that lasted more than 2.5 hours last night. The five members unanimously agreed to suspend Superintendent Dr. Demetrius Liggins after he sent what was interpreted by them as a resignation letter. Liggins says it was not. Following the vote, Murphy told us they have one priority.
8: The board is united in the success of Fayette County Public Schools and our students. And we're focused on moving the district forward. We're focused on ensuring that the district is on stable footing, academically and otherwise.
9: And fellow school board member Amanda Ferguson had this message to parents, students, and staff.
10: I mean, I would just apologize for all the turmoil that has happened the last few years, and I hope that we're going to get back to some stability and, you know, to hope that they would have patience with us and that we always want to return to focusing on our students because they are why we exist.
9: Assistant Superintendent Dr. Bill Bradford is now the acting superintendent. You'll hear from him this afternoon during All Things Considered. For WUKY News, I'm Karen Czar.
7: Kentucky tourism has been on a hot streak in recent years. As Josh James reports, the numbers show the industry maintained that momentum in 2025.
2: Governor Andy Beshear announced Wednesday that Kentucky tourism set another record last year, the fourth year straight.
11: I'm excited to announce that 2025 is officially our best year ever for Kentucky tourism. Congratulations.
2: The economic impact of state tourism was about $14.5 billion, with nearly 97,000 jobs connected to the industry. The year-over-year record-setting numbers come despite headwinds. According to the World Travel and Tourism Council, 4 million fewer foreign visitors came to the U.S. in 2025 compared to 2024, in what's considered the worst single-year drop in two decades, apart from the 2020 pandemic. State Tourism Commissioner Mike Manjot said Kentucky has managed to grow its numbers by adjusting its strategy.
11: In 2025, we faced several tourism challenges, and particularly when you look at international inbound travel. So we had to make some strategic adjustments, and we are pleased to have been able to successfully pivot and drive more domestic visitation throughout the year.
2: The governor's office points to the bourbon industry, horse racing, state parks, downtown districts, and other attractions as the main factors drawing in visitors. In all, just over 81 million people visited Kentucky in 2025, besting the previous record by 1.1 million. For WUKY News, I'm Josh James.
7: The Trump administration is warning more than 500 hospitals across the country to be more transparent about pricing, including 8 of them here in Kentucky. According to the Associated Press, letters were sent to hospitals accused of not providing clear public information about the cost of medical services. Kentucky facilities listed include Eastern State Hospital in Lexington, Hazard ARH Regional Medical Center, Pikeville Medical Center, Encompass Health Rehabilitation Hospital of Lakeview, and others. The administration says hospitals that fail to comply could face penalties of up to $2 million a year. The goal is to make it easier for patients, employers, and insurers to compare costs before care. And new UK football coach Will Stein scored another recruiting coup yesterday. Four-star offensive lineman Dominic Black announced on Wednesday that he has committed to Kentucky. The Wildcats faced fierce competition on the recruiting trail from Virginia Tech, Michigan State, Tennessee, and Indiana. Black is a four-star talent out of Western Ohio near the Indiana border. Both rivals and 247 rank him as a top 200 overall player in the 2027 recruiting class. He's rivals number 9 player from Ohio and the 12th ranked offensive tackle in America. The Cats now have 5 Ohio natives in the 2027 recruiting class. I'm Alan Lytle. That's your Midday Report on Lexington's NPR News Station, 91.3 WUKY.
0: Thank you, Alan. Joe Conkright hanging out with you on WUKY's Rockin' Roots. Very happy to be here on this Thursday afternoon with some music from Vampire Weekend with a little help from Steve Lacey. Also, Red Clay Strays on the way. We got Eric Bibbs' new single. Some Peter Mulvey as well on WUKY. We're in the middle of festival season. Of course, we just wrapped up the Railbird Festival here in Lexington this past weekend. And coming up this weekend, the Spirit in the Bluegrass Festival over at the Horse Park. That's like June 10th through the 13th, and should be a lot of fun, a lot of music from Thursday through Saturday. That's going to be a good time. And then, of course, the Bourbon and Beyond Festival is happening later in the year, in September, actually, over there in Louisville, with many, many rock and roots artists and bands, including some from the 80s. Adam Ant is going to be performing on Saturday, September 26th. Not a bluegrass band, but pretty cool. Here's Adam Ant on WUKY's Rock and Roots. Good afternoon.

0: Rockin' Roots, 91.3 WUKY, Eric Bibb. Getting it done on the new album, One Mississippi. Didn't I keep running? It's a good question. Peter Mulvey before that from the Knuckleball Sweet album and the tune called Lila Blue. You heard the Red Clay Strays in there from their Grateful album, a tune called Demons in Your Choir. That was Vampire Weekend with Steve Lacey of the Internet. And that tune called Sunflower. On top of the set from 1982, Adam Ant, Goody Two Shoes, Joe Conkright hanging out, James Bay on the way, as well as some Paula Cole and Tori Amos. It's all on the way on WUKY's Rockin' Roots. Big sounds this evening. If you like some live music, there is live music this evening. The Bluegrass Jamboree over at Moondance Amphitheater tonight at 7. Coal Town Dixie performing. And if you like bluegrass, the spirit in the Bluegrass Music Fest is this weekend at the Kentucky Horse Park, Thursday, Friday, and Saturday performances, and should be a lot of fun if you're a big bluegrass fan. Looking at the forecast, going to be nice today and tonight, mostly clear, breezy, low around 74 this evening, 85 for a high tomorrow, but there is a chance of showers and thunderstorms on Friday. Saturday looking nice, sunshine and a high of 86. Pretty good chance of showers on Sunday, just so you know. It looks like 80%. Currently at WUKY, it is a little breezy, but also fair skies. It's 86.
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The new album from Tori Amos is called In the Times of Dragons, and that tune there, Stronger Together. You heard James Bay in the middle there with a tune called Up All Night, which featured the Lumineers and Noah Kahan on that track. That's off James's album Changes All the Time. And Paula Cole on top from the album This Fire with Where Have All the Cowboys Gone? Still to come, new music from Tedeschi Trucks Band and Lucy Dacus. Up next, though, on WUKY, celebrating a birthday today, one of the founding members of the Chiffons, lead singer Judy Craig, 80 years old today. They had big hits with He's So Fine and a lot of great songs they had hits with. This is one of those songs going back to, I think it's 1963 on this one. Oh, no, I'm sorry, 1966, a little bit later. This is the Chiffons, led by Judy Craig. Stop, Look, and Listen on WUKY's Rockin' Roots.

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2: Sotomayor's new album takes its name from the ancient Japanese philosophy of finding beauty in imperfection. It's called Wabi Sabi. Coming up, the Mexico City duo of Raul and Paulina play songs from Wabi Sabi, fusing electronic music, Latin rhythms, and Afrobeat. 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

WKY, where NPR rocks at 91.3. ZZ Top from 1972, Just Got Paid. Big happy birthday to Frank Beard, the only one in the band without a beard. Frank Beard, the drummer, 77 today, played on so many great songs. We'll hear another one after NPR News headlines, another ZZ Top favorite. Also, Glenn Hansard on deck, some Deer Tick. We got These Sacred Souls, Stevie Ray Vaughan, and Double Trouble. 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

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We thank you.

0: Some California soul, courtesy of the Daptone label, that is The Sacred Souls, Any Old Fool. Michael Franti and Spearhead before that from the Yell Fire record going all the way back to 2006. Man, I can't believe that's a 20-year-old song there. Sweet Little Lies. Deer Tick off the new album Coin-O-Matic with their single Mary Singletary. We had Glenn Hansard with a live version of his tune Didn't He Ramble. Very cool recording there. We started off way back in 1973, celebrating Frank Beard's 77th birthday. He's the drummer for ZZ Top. We heard LaGrange off the Tres Hombres album. I'm going to go down to the Ozarks with the Ozark Mountain Daredevils in just a little bit, and another band from the Ozark area, the Cleverleys, because we've got some bluegrass coming up this weekend with the Spirit of the Bluegrass Festival over there at the Horse Park. And then tonight, the Bluegrass Jamboree at Moondance Amphitheater tonight at 7, Coaltown Dixie performing. So we've got a group on the way performing a tune from that great bluegrass artist, Beck. Kings of Leon on deck as well. Looking at the forecast, we've got mostly clear skies. Now, it's going to be nice if you're going to the Jamboree over there at Moondance, or if you're going downtown to the Thursday Night Live. There is live music tonight downtown as well with Breeders Disco Revolution. That'll be fun. So it's going to be a low of 74 tomorrow, high of 85. A little chance of showers, about a 30% chance, mainly in the morning. And then we'll see some sunshine, 85 for a high for your Friday, getting up to 86 on Saturday, and plenty of sunshine. And then could see showers on Thursday. Currently at WUKY, it's 86 and partly sunny. WUKY.
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American Roots, 91.3 WKY from Nashville, Tennessee. The Followill Brothers, otherwise known as Kings of Leon, with the tune The Bandit from their 2021 album, When You See Yourself. You also heard Jackie Blue from Ozark Mountain Daredevils out of 1974. And from 2016, we had Beck's song Loser, performed in a bluegrass style, from the Arkansas outfit The Cleverleys. Still to come, we've got new music from Death Cab for Cutie and Alabama Shakes. Also, Stevie Ray Vaughan, Double Trouble. Up next, though, celebrating a birthday today, British composer and songwriter, musician, and overall interesting fellow, Barry Adamson, 68 today. He's performed with Nick Cave and the Bad Seeds and Magazine and many others. Also done some soundtracks, but here's one from 1998, What It Means, Barry Adamson on Rockin' Roots.

0: WKY, where NPR rocks at 91.3, Steve Barry Vaughan and Double Trouble from 1983, Pride and Joy off the Texas Flood record. You also heard Death Cab for Cutie's new single, Riptides. And from 1998, Barry Adamson, who celebrates his 68th birthday today. What It Means. Still to come, Alabama Shakes and something from 38 Special on WKY's Rockin' Roots.
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Some roots for your rock and roots. That song originally released in 1953 by the Drifters, Money Honey. That version from the album Rocking Into the Night, 38 Special, released in 1979, featuring Donnie Van Zant on lead vocal there. Donnie born on June 11th, 1952, celebrating big birthday today. You heard it here on University of Kentucky Public Radio, 91.3 WKY Lexington, WKY HD1, streaming at WKY.org. Rock and Roots continues after dark tonight and then tomorrow, 10 a.m. to 2, with me, Joe Conkright. Stay tuned for the World Cafe coming up next, along with NPR News headlines. Until then, please be safe, do the best you can, and as always, do something fun.

0: Recorded live in Mexico City, it is Sotomayor with a performance of Si Te Vas. It is from their latest album, Wabi Sabi, which is available now. Huge thanks to Sotomayor, that's Paulina and Raul, along with their guest musicians, guitarist Uriel Duran and bassist Daniel Martinez, for their performance. We've got more in a minute on World Cafe.
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0: Welcome back. It's World Cafe. Our mini concert with Sotomayor was produced by Will Loftus. There's video available of the performance. You can find it on our YouTube channel at World Cafe. Killers recently played the Champions League final, and even though I knew they would close with Mr. Brightside, I am glad they played this one. All These Things That I've Done on World Cafe.

Everybody low with a love song that he made. Find the streetlight, steps out of the shade, says something like, "You and me, babe, how about it?" Juliet says, "Hey, it's Romeo. 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She sings.

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0: Shakespeare, West Side Stories, and Dire Straits. Good things come in three, all with their part to play, hundreds of years in the making. Romeo and Juliet from 1980s, making movies. There's more to come, including Sturgill Simpson incognito when we get back to World Cafe.
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0: Welcome back. It's World Cafe. And I remember early on in the Wallflowers career, Jacob Dylan would get upset because concert posters would say, featuring the son of Bob Dylan. Factually true. But man, I'd like to do it without dad's help. Somehow, this is even weirder. Sturgill Simpson really doesn't want promoters to use his real name when promoting shows as Johnny Blue Skies. I guess I'm doing it too, but I'm not trying to sell tickets to a show. Simpson retired his real name after 5 albums, something he promised he'd always do. And people have figured out the connection because he sold out many a show simply using Johnny Blue Skies. Here's his latest situation.

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0: Former John Prine Fellowship Award winner, Joby Riccio. That is new music from the Nashville singer-songwriter. It's called Buzzkill. New album is out now, Face the Feeling. We're back in a minute with live performances from The Vault when we get back to World Cafe.
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0: Live from the archives, it's World Cafe. I'm Kaleo, and we've got a handful of performances picked out for you. And we start in 2018 with this one from Margo Price, who thoughtfully and tastefully covered this classic from Tom Petty. It's Mary Jane's Last Dance, live from the archives on World Cafe.

0: Had to hit you with some James Brown, The Payback, paying off the payoff. New music from Father John Misty at the top. We're back in a minute with new music from The Strokes on World Cafe.
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0: Due out June 26th, The Strokes return with their new album, Reality Awaits, which feels like an AOL ad from 1997. 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

0: Sometimes I still scream that for no apparent reason, and it concerns my friends. The Beatles putting the wraps on this edition of The Cafe with Helter Skelter. We make this show from WXPN at the University of Pennsylvania in Philly, and we will catch you next time on World Cafe.
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1: 4:18 at 91.3 WUKY. Good afternoon. I'm Alan Lytle. Clear and muggy tonight, a low of 73. Chance of showers tomorrow, maybe a thunderstorm, the high of 85. Sunny on Saturday with a high near 86. It's 88. Surveillance law that makes it easier to spy on suspected foreign terrorists overseas has plenty of critics.
2: Over time, it has become a rich source of warrantless access to Americans' communications, and that's why the law is so controversial.
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3: Tomorrow morning from 5 to 10 on 91.3 WUKY. 429, clear and muggy tonight, a low of 73. Chance of showers and thunderstorms tomorrow with a high of 85. Sunny on Saturday with a high near 86. 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

fades and muggy, a low of 73. Chance of showers and storms tomorrow, slight, a high near 85. Sunny on Saturday with a high near 86. It's 88. Quick check of traffic as we approach the 5 o'clock hour. Watch out for a stalled vehicle southbound I-75 just before mile marker 115. One lane is reportedly blocked. Traffic information courtesy of the City of Lexington. Another hour of 91.3 WUKY's All Things Considered, straight ahead.

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3: Tomorrow morning from 5 to 10 on 91.3 WUKY. 529 Briar Hill Road shut down between Bryan Station and Royster Road due to a collision involving a train. One person reportedly taken to the hospital there. We'll try to stay on top of that. Traffic information courtesy of the city of Lexington. Clear and muggy tonight, a low of 73. Slight chance of showers and storms tomorrow with a high near 85. Saturday, sunny with a high near 86. It's 88 at WUKY.

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1: 548 at 91.3 WUKY. Briar Hill Road remains shut down between Bryan Station and Royster Road due to a collision involving a train. Traffic information courtesy of the City of Lexington. Clear, muggy tonight, a low of 73. Slight chance of showers and thunderstorms tomorrow with a high near 85. Saturday, sunny with a high near 86. Sunday, welcome back the rain. Showers and thunderstorms and a high near 83. 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
0: This is All Things Considered from NPR News. I'm Elsa Chang.
6: And I'm Mary Louise Kelly. Getting a promotion at the Pentagon seems to be getting harder under Defense Secretary Pete Hegseth. Over the last several months, Hegseth has personally blocked or delayed the promotions of several officers across the military branches, and a disproportionate number of those officers are women and people of color. The reasons why and how Congress is responding is something I discussed with NPR correspondents Kat Lonsdorf and Tom Bowman on our national security podcast, Sources and Methods. Tom, what's going on?
7: Well, first of all, the 24 officers, their names have been withdrawn from the promotion list. 60% of them are black or female officers. And they're from all the services, Mary Louise, Navy captains, Air Force and Army colonels, and two Marine one-star generals. So I reached out to Congressman Pat Ryan. He's a New York Democrat who did two combat tours in Iraq, and he's pushing an amendment, and he got a full approval from the Armed Services Committee on a voice vote. And he's basically saying, listen, we want Secretary Hegseth to explain why each officer was withdrawn from these promotion lists. And it's highly unusual for a defense secretary to reach down at that level, the colonel level and the Navy captain level, and withdraw people from the list.
6: And
7: there's no explanation for this.
6: As you go through their bios, Tom, are there red flags? Is there anything you can see that might be the reason?
7: Well, it's funny you mention that because I have the names of six of them, six of these officers. And get this, the Hill is trying to get the names of the other 18 officers. They didn't even know who these officers are.
6: Okay, so they don't. There's not like a list out there.
7: Correct.
6: Where you can, got it.
7: So I'm looking at one of these officers. They've commanded at various levels, worked in legislative affairs in Capitol Hill. Another one, Iraq time, distinguished graduate, master's degree, worked with the Joint Chiefs of Staff. And I'm looking at some more here. Again, Iraq time.
6: Okay, so distinguished graduate, combat veteran.
7: And there's no indication here. And one more, there's an officer whose brother is also an officer in the military. So everyone's scratching their heads. And I talked to a friend of one of these officers, right? And this friend told me, he said, this officer is dumbfounded. He said, I've done 30 years in the military, you know, no blemish on my record. I don't know why my name was withdrawn from the list, right?
8: And we should say, you know, Mary Louise, Tom and I have been looking into this.
4: in order to be blocked or delayed a promotion, which is pretty uncommon, there has to be a real reason, like an egregious, you know, something you've done, you're under investigation, that kind of thing. And as far as we can tell, none of these people who have been recently blocked or delayed promotions have any kind of investigation to them.
7: That's absolutely right.
6: So we said lawmakers are asking questions about this. I know y'all are asking questions about this. What does the Pentagon say when you say, why are these people not being promoted?
7: Well, back in March, when they pulled some of these officers from the list, I reached out to Sean Parnell. He's the Pentagon spokesman. And he said, quote, under Secretary Hegseth, military promotions are given to those who have earned them. Meritocracy, which reigns in this department, is apolitical and unbiased. But here's the thing we know about Secretary Hegseth. He has questioned officers in the past. Did this person get his job because of his race? Did this female officer get it because of her gender? We're done with this DEI thing. And I asked Congressman Ryan, I said, you know, what do you think's going on here? And he said, I think there are layered reasons for all of this. He said, part of it is Hegseth wants total loyalty, and anyone questioning him, like, he said, anyone with a sliver of independence gets axed. And he said, clearly, if you look at the stats, there's a racial and gender element here as well.
6: Is there any appeals process here, or can Pete Hegseth, or any defense secretary for that matter, block people's promotions for whatever reason they want? Do they have to explain it?
7: Well, again, as Kat was saying, you can pull someone off the list if there's an active investigation, if there's clear element of wrongdoing. But yeah, he can do it. Also, as we

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0: Recorded live in Mexico City, it is Sotomayor with a performance of Si Te Vas. It is from their latest album, Wabi Sabi, which is available now. Huge thanks to Sotomayor, that's Paulina and Raul, along with their guest musicians, guitarist Uriel Duran and bassist Daniel Martinez, for their performance. We've got more in a minute on World Cafe.
1: Here's your Lakes 18 storm tracker forecast. For tonight, partly cloudy sky. It's warm and humid, overnight lows in the low 70s. Your day tomorrow ends up partly sunny. Scattered thunderstorm chances. Could be a stronger storm, especially east of Lexington. Still muggy. We're up in the mid-80s, but a much more comfortable day Saturday. Still sunny, still warm. We're in the mid-80s, but much lower humidity.
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0: Welcome back. It's World Cafe. Our mini concert with Sotomayor was produced by Will Loftus. There's video available of the performance. You can find it on our YouTube channel at World Cafe. Killers recently played the Champions League final, and even though I knew they would close with Mr. Brightside, I am glad they played this one. All these things that I've done on World Cafe.

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All I do is keep the beat, the bad company, and all I do is kiss you.

0: Shakespeare, West Side Stories, and Dire Straits. Good things come in three, all with their part to play, hundreds of years in the making. Romeo and Juliet from 1980s, making movies. 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
0: Welcome back. It's World Cafe. And I remember early on in the Wallflowers career, Jacob Dylan would get upset because concert posters would say, "Featuring the son of Bob Dylan." Factually true. But man, I'd like to do it without dad's help. Somehow, this is even weirder. Sturgill Simpson really doesn't want promoters to use his real name when promoting shows as Johnny Blue Skies. I guess I'm doing it too, but I'm not trying to sell tickets to a show. Simpson retired his real name after 5 albums, something he promised he'd always do. And people have figured out the connection because he sold out many a show simply using Johnny Blue Skies. Here's his latest situation.

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0: Hard on everyone. It's Kathleen Edwards putting the wraps on this edition of World Cafe, and you can hear how the pandemic affected not just her career as a musician, but what it did to her business, a small coffee shop. 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
0: From NPR, it's World Cafe. Hey, I am Kaleo. Coming up this hour, new music from Beck. You got to ride lonesome. Song is called Ride Lonesome and definitely reminds me of some classic era Beck albums. No word on a new album, but you will hear the song today. Also, no new album on the way, but a new song from Josh Tillman, a.k.a. Father John Misty. New single called The Payoff that's coming your way, as well as new music from The Strokes' forthcoming album due out at the end of the month. I'm going away to the country, don't wander off too far. And we'll go into the archives for a live performance from Margot Price. Last dance with Mary Jane, one more time to kill the bay. That's today on World Cafe. The Flaming Lips 2017 album, I believe, is called Oxymoron.